0: plain.
1: Again.
0: The rain in Spain stays mainly in the plain.
1: I think she's got it. I think she's got it.
0: The rain in Spain stays mainly in the plain.
2: By George, she's got it! By George, she's got it! Now once again, where

All right, that was Julie Andrews and Rex Harrison from My Fair Lady. We heard a couple other selections in there as well, including Get Me to the Church on Time, and that featured Stanley Holloway, Gordon Dilworth, and Rod McLennan. 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And I'm going to spell that. That's Poppy with a Y, and Point has an E on the end of it, poppypoint.com. Okay, we are going to move on, and our next selections are going to come from West Side Story by Leonard Bernstein. Talk about classics. Everybody out there, I'm sure, is familiar with this. And this also features lyrics from Stephen Sondheim. This preceded his work on Gypsy, as West Side Story came out in 1957.

Charlottesville Classical, WTGU 91.1, the radio voice of the University of Virginia, your arts companion for our community. Leonard Bernstein's West Side Story, we just heard two pieces from that, and that was the original Broadway cast recording. The first was the famous prologue, conducted by Max Goberman, and the second piece was the iconic Tonight, performed by Carol Lawrence and Larry Kurt. WTJU is supported by Endeavor Cycles on Mowry Avenue in Charlottesville. 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Now back to West Side Story. We're going to start with the song America that features Cheetah Rivera in the role of Anita.

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0: Leonard Bernstein's West Side Story. We heard America first, and then the song Somewhere that had Carol Lawrence and Larry Kurt. And then our soprano was Riri Grist in the role of Consuelo. 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
0: Okay, next we're going to move to Jerry Herman's Hello Dolly. The first two pieces we are going to play are from the 2017 revival, featuring Bette Midler and David Hyde Pierce. And then the third, we're going to play the title song, Hello Dolly. And how could we not play Barbra Streisand and Louis Armstrong for that one?

I had a penny in my pocket and not another sou. And with my only shy tail, I shined a rich man's shoe. He threw me down a nickel, admiring my skill. I gave the nickel to a blind man, and the blind man left me all his meager savings in his will. I bought myself a wagon for hauling blocks of ice.

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But now that I'm back in the lights of 14th Street.

All right, this is On With The Show. I am JP, and those were three pieces from Jerry Herman's Hello, Dolly. And if you joined in the middle of the third one, I'm guessing you recognize that was Barbra Streisand and Louis Armstrong. Just a Few Friends, heard each Sunday evening from 7 to 9, where Penelope invites you to spend your evening in a salon filled with the intimate strains of fine classical chamber music, from early to modern, here on WTJU. All right, it is 7:49. We're getting towards the end of our show and the start of a weekend, so I hope this music has put you in a good mood. It has me. And for our last play that we're going to visit tonight, we're going to return to Lerner and Lowe, who we heard from before with My Fair Lady. This is Brigadoon, which premiered in 1947 at the Ziegfeld Theater.

All right. That was from Brigadoon. We heard down on McConaughey Square and There But For You Go I. It is 7:56, so we are wrapping this up. Thanks for tuning in to On With The Show, and I hope you will stick around because at the top of the hour at 8 o'clock, it's going to be Offbeat Roadhouse, live music from our studio right downstairs here at WTJU. I'm JP. This end of On With The Show, and I'm going to leave you, we'll stick with Brigadoon, and I'm going to play you an orchestral selection from the Richard Heyman Symphony Orchestra.

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2: Ralph Graves, your host for this hour of music here on Charlottesville Classical. So glad you could join us. We start the hour with a work by Joaquin Turina, a Spanish composer who went to Paris to study and became acquainted with the music of Debussy and Ravel. They influenced him greatly, and when he returned to Spain, he used those influences in his own work. This is his Circulo, Opus 91, Fantasy for Violin, Piano, and Cello. It's performed by the Arbos Trio.

The Arbos Trio performed Circulo, Opus 91, The Fantasy for Violin, Cello, and Piano by Joaquin Turina. Ralph Graves, your host for this hour of music. And up next is a composer who kept his creative life compartmentalized. In his day job, he was an orchestrator for MGM Studios and insisted his name never be used on any film credits. He was saving his name for what he considered his real work, which was his operas and other classical compositions, like the one we're about to hear. This is the Symphonia Technica, composed in the year 1931 by Eugene Zadore. The Budapest Symphony Orchestra MOV is directed by Maritz Smolich.

the Symphonia Technica by Eugene Zador. Maraj Smolaj conducted the Budapest Symphony Orchestra MAV. Wolfgang Amadeus Mozart was greatly inspired by the string quartets of Franz Joseph Haydn, and it inspired him to write a set himself, which he dedicated to Papa Haydn. This is the second out of that set, the string quartet number 2 in the key of D major. Mozart composed it in 1772 while on a concert tour of Italy. So appropriately enough, this performance is with the Quartetto Italiano.

The Quartetto Italiano performed the String Quartet No. 2 in the key of D major by Wolfgang Amadeus Mozart. We finish this hour of music with a work by William Boyce. This is his Symphony No. 1 in the key of B-flat major, Opus 2, written in 1755. Neville Mariner conducts the Academy of St. Martin in the Fields.

The Symphony No. 1 in B-flat Major, Opus 2, by William Boyce. The Academy of St. Martin in the Fields was conducted by Neville Mariner.

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Welcome to Classical Prelude. I'm Ralph Graves. Our featured work is Lebendung Begraben, Opus 40, by Otmar Showick. We begin with the Organ Concerto No. 2 in the key of G major by Thomas Arne. This is Robin Seven Williams, organ soloist, performing with Catalina, directed by Adrian Shepard.

0: The Organ Concerto No. 2 in the key of G major by Thomas Arne. That was Robert Seven Williams, organist, along with Catalina, directed by Adrian Shepard. You're listening to Classical Prelude on Charlottesville Classical. Our featured work is Lebendig Begraben, Opus 40, by Otmar Schoeck. This is Michael Nagy, baritone, the Bard Festival Chorus, and the Orchestra Now, directed by Leon Botstein.
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Lebedig Begraben, Opus 40, by Otmar Schuck. We heard Michael Nagy, baritone, the Bard Festival Chorale, and the Orchestra Now, directed by Leon Botstein. This has been Classical Prelude with your host, Ralph Graves. Thanks so much for listening.

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Welcome to Classical Prelude. I'm Ralph Graves. Our featured work is the Symphony No. 6 in E-flat minor, Opus 23, by Nikolai Myaskovsky. We'll be hearing the Academic Symphony Orchestra of Moscow State Philharmonic and the State Academic Russian Chorus, conducted by Kirill Kondrashin.

Symphony No. 6 in E-flat minor, Opus 23, by Nikolai Myaskovsky. That was the Academic Symphony Orchestra of Moscow State Philharmonic and the State Academic Russian Chorus, conducted by Kirill Kondrashin. This has been Classical Prelude with your host, Ralph Graves. Thanks so much for listening.

0: 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It's time for local news. Virginians' dream of having legal weed sales soon were dashed by Governor Abigail Spanberger. But as VPM News' Demir Shahi reports, lawmakers are looking for one final option.
1: Governor Spanberger vetoed legislation that would have let people 21 and over legally buy cannabis for recreational use in Virginia starting in 2027. Democrats who proposed the plan say they haven't given up on making it a reality sooner rather than later. One of them is Henrico State Senator LaCharisse Aird. She told reporters that lawmakers are considering a way to include the vetoed measure into the state budget.
2: It would be really irresponsible if we didn't take this one final opportunity to try and get the legislation moved forward.
1: Spanberger previously said that reviving veto bills into the state spending plan would be an abuse of the budget process. The governor can veto the effort, but the June 30th deadline to finalize the state budget could be an issue because legislators plan on sending her a budget days before the deadline. Demir Shahi, VPM News.
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I'm Ken Nail, and I'll be your host until 9 o'clock, presenting classical music to help you start your day. 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

And before we kick off the music, let's look at the weather. We can expect some hot weather. It is on the horizon, folks. Today, it'll be cloudy with light rain this morning, then scattered thunderstorms in the afternoon, a high of about 85 degrees. But Thursday and Friday, we can expect highs in the upper 90s with scattered showers and thunderstorms at times. Now, it'll cool a little bit for the weekend, but still in the lower 90s. Stay cool, but get outside and enjoy yourself. Let's begin with music from the March King himself. Here's the New York Philharmonic, led by Leonard Bernstein.

0: And once again, that was Leonard Bernstein leading the New York Philharmonic in the music of John Philip Sousa. That was Hands Across the Sea. And let's dedicate that to all our visitors coming over for the World Cup. Coming up, just stay away from those ICE agents, folks. They're not good people. Thanks for starting your day right with WTJU. Every weekday morning from 7 to 9, Classical Sunrise eases you through your busy morning with friendly, knowledgeable hosts and special features you won't find anywhere else. On Classical Sunrise Thursday, Lee Smith explores the many worlds of classical music, presenting old favorites, new discoveries, and helping you start the day on a high note. In the 8 o'clock hour, we present Composer Cameo by Ralph Graves, sharing the very human stories of the great and near great.
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0: Wolfgang Amadeus Mozart was so impressed with the string quartets of Joseph Haydn that he took it upon himself to compose a series of quartets dedicated to Haydn. From that collection, composed in 1784, let's enjoy a recording of the string quartet number 17 in B-flat major, and that is catalog number K458 for your bingo cards at home. Our performers this morning are the Alban Berg Quartet. 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

Music of Wolfgang Amadeus Mozart on your Classical Sunrise. That was the Alban Berg Quartet in their second recording of the String Quartet, number 17 in B-flat major, the Hunt Quartet of Mozart. And that recording was from 1989. It's 7:36 a.m. My name's Ken Nail. I'll be with you until 9 o'clock this morning. And thanks for tuning in to Classical Sunrise on WTJU. Here's music from Richard Harvey.

Music of Richard Harvey, performed by the Estonian Philharmonic Chamber Choir, led by Helle Jorgensen, and that was entitled Evensong. Now, Mr. Harvey started his musical career as a member of the Prague rock group Griffon, before moving on to make a name for himself in film and TV music and as a classical composer. Coming up next, the 52nd Symphony of a Classical Composer. I'm Ken Nail. Thanks for joining our community this morning for Classical Sunrise on WTJU. It's 7:44. 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Tickets and details at garthnewell.org. Now, Joseph Haydn composed over 100 symphonies during his career, but he wasn't the only busy composer. Czech composer Franz Richter composed 69 symphonies and was prominent in the development of the symphonic form that Haydn exploited so well. From the pen of Franz Richter, let's enjoy his Symphony No. 52 in D major. The London Mozart Players are led by Matthias Baumert.

0: Matthias Bommert led the London Mozart players in that performance of the Symphony No. 52 in D major of Franz Richter.
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And welcome to the 8 o'clock hour of Classical Sunrise on Charlottesville Classical WTJU 91.1, your arts companion for our community. My name is Ken Nail. I'll be with you until 9 o'clock this morning. We conclude the 7 o'clock hour with a selection performed by the Baltimore Consort that was A Trip to Kilburn, composed by John Playford. Looking outside at the weather, say a prayer for your air conditioner. We've got hot weather coming up. Today will be cloudy with some light rain this morning, then scattered thunderstorms in the afternoon, and a high of 85. Thursday and Friday, however, we can expect highs in the upper 90s with scattered showers and thunderstorms at times. Now, it'll cool a little for the weekend, but still in the lower 90s, so stay cool, but you know, get outside and enjoy yourself as much as possible. Music coming up from Edvard Grieg, Franz Schubert, Max Bruch, and more this hour on Classical Sunrise. Thanks for joining us this morning, being part of our radio community here in Charlottesville and all around the world. Your support means the world to us. Kicking off the 8 o'clock hour now with a selection from Edward Elgar. This is his Cockaigne Overture, his Opus 40. The London Philharmonic Orchestra is led by Sir George Schulte.

0: I can always count on Edward Elgar to give us a nice big ending. That was the Cockaigne Overture, his Opus 40, performed by the London Philharmonic Orchestra, led by Sir George Schulte. Now, Cockaigne, what's that? Well, Cockaigne is a mythical imaginary land of extreme luxury, idleness, and abundance that comes from medieval European folklore. It was also a nickname for London during that period, and that's where we get the term Cockney from. So this was a colorful musical portrait of Edwardian London. 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Fighting for Freedom, a VA 250 program series, continues on Thursday, June 18th at the Center at Belvedere with Student Activism and the Struggle for Racial Justice at the University of Virginia, 1966 present. 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
0: That's right, the WTJU app. Get it now. I use it myself. It's quite handy when you're, you know, sitting out, relaxing outside, want to listen to a little music. And speaking of a little music, here from his six musical moments, number four in C-sharp minor, piano music by Franz Schubert, performed by Peter Nagy.

A musical moment from Franz Schubert, number four of his six musical moments, that one in C sharp minor and performed by Peter Nagy. Offstage On Air is a weekly show highlighting Central Virginia's vibrant classical music community. 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Max Brooks' Serenade for a String Orchestra in C minor was written in 1916, and that's just 4 years before his death in 1920. And Brooks looks backwards a bit with folk melodies and also borrowing some melodies from previous works. We can speculate that that was comforting amidst the chaos of World War I and the rise of musical modernism in that period. The Wuppertal Symphony Orchestra is led by George Hansen in this recording.

0: The Serenade for String Orchestra in C minor of Max Bruch. The Wuppertal Symphony Orchestra was led by George Hansen in that recording.
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3: 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I'm Shari Barbour, and this is All Those Notes. This American composer did two things better than anyone else. He was unsurpassed as a composer of marches, and he was the most successful bandmaster who has ever lived. John Philip Sousa composed a larger total amount of music than almost any other American composer. Unfortunately, he was stereotyped as a march writer, even though his creativity extended into many other areas. He was an orchestral composer, conductor, and violinist who wrote operettas and waltzes. There are books, magazine articles, and stories all to his credit. He also wrote his own autobiography. As a trap shooter, he was ranked as one of the all-time greats and was enshrined in the Trap Shooting Hall of Fame. There's even a star in his honor on the Hollywood Walk of Fame. Sousa is known mainly for American military and patriotic marches, including Semper Fidelis, the Washington Post, the Stars and Stripes Forever, which happens to be the official march of the United States, and he wrote this one that honors the traditional symbol of freedom in America, the Liberty Bell. In July of 1776, the bell was rung to gather the citizens of Philadelphia together for the first public reading of the Declaration of Independence. It cracked by a stroke of the clapper during the testing phase. While it was recast twice, the bell cracked again. The crack widened when the bell was struck several times over the years to honor George Washington's birthday. In hope of extending the useful life of the bell, the area around the crack was expanded to approximately half an inch wide and 24 and a half inches long. That crack that you see in the Liberty Bell today is actually the repair. I'm Shari Barbour with All Those Notes. For more of All Those Notes, visit virginiaaudio.org.
0: 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Here's a selection for marimba, composed by Gordon Stout.

0: Well, that brings back some memories for me as a music student. I spent many hours in a practice room trying to get that piece down. And I don't think I did quite as well as Evelyn Glennie did in that performance. That was the Mexican Dance number one for marimba by Gordon Stout. Coming up at 9, you have a choice on WTJU and WTJU.net. It's Jazz Mania, presenting a diverse blend of modern and classic jazz, as well as other forms of creative improvised music, a veritable smorgasbord of jazz. And on CharlottesvilleClassical.org, it's Analog Masters with Tom Goodell. Hear the greatest recordings of the past restored to pristine clarity and sonic splendor. Familiar artists like Arturo Toscanini and Joshua Heifetz are featured alongside nearly forgotten women and people of color, all of whom made indelible contributions to the world of classical music.
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0: Edvard Grieg's two suites, taken from the incidental music composed for the play Peer Gynt, are familiar to many. But let's go straight to the original for our final selection today. Here's the prelude to Act One of Peer Gynt. At the Wedding is performed by the Berlin Philharmonic, led by Jeffrey Tate.

Music of Edvard Grieg for your classical sunrise, the prelude to Act One of Peer Gynt at the Wedding. Well, thanks again for joining us for Classical Sunrise this morning. Classical Sunrise is on every weekday morning from 7 to 9, and you can check out our full range of classical and other programming here on WTJU at WTJU.net or on the WTJU app. Well, it's been great playing some music for you this morning. My name is Ken Nail. Have a great day.

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1: Shakespeare said, "Some are born great, some achieve greatness, and some have greatness thrust upon them." Thomas Shippers clearly fell into the last category. In 1949, he was 19 years old and working as a rehearsal pianist for the Broadway production of Giancarlo Menotti's The Consul. 2 days before the show was scheduled to open, conductor Lehman Engel fell ill. Desperate, Menotti approached Shippers. "Have you ever conducted?" he asked. "Yes," proclaimed the young man, lying through his teeth. "I've conducted opera in California." In fact, he'd never had even a single conducting lesson. "I was terrified," he said years later, but Menotti refused to let him back out. Well, here's how Menotti described the scene on opening night. "That evening, we had a full house and no conductor. 10 minutes before curtain, Shippers showed up, looking very pale, and went to the podium. He started out tentatively, but gradually became more assured and fluid, and the performance was a triumph." As Shippers later told New York Times critic Alan Rich, "I got into conducting purely by accident. I didn't want it, but now I'm glad it all happened." Thomas Shippers went on to have a spectacular, if unfortunately short-lived, career, both in opera and with orchestras worldwide. In this hour, and again next week, we'll celebrate the art of the accidental conductor, Thomas Shippers, on Analog Masters. I'm your host, Tom Goodell. The successful premiere of The Consul led to a professional and romantic relationship between Shippers and Menotti that endured for over a quarter century, resulting in innumerable premieres and performances, a Tony Award, and the creation of the Festival of Two Worlds in Spoleto, Italy. Here's Thomas Shippers leading the Columbia Symphony from a 1961 recording. It's the overture to Amelia Goes to the Ball by Giancarlo Menotti.

Menotti's overture, Amelia Goes to the Ball. Thomas Schippers led the Columbia Symphony. A bit later in this hour, you'll hear Maestro Schippers in Prokofiev's Alexander Nevsky. Unlike Menotti, Schippers never became close friends with Samuel Barber. Musically, however, they connected on a far deeper level than mere friendship. In his notes for Sony Classical's reissue of Schippers' Barber recordings, critic Tim Page noted, Barber had several early conductor champions, like Toscanini, but during the composer's lifetime, no one conducted his work more often or more ably than Thomas Schippers. From 1965, this is Barber's Adagio for Strings. Thomas Schippers conducts the New York Philharmonic.

The Adagio for Strings by Samuel Barber. Thomas Schippers and the New York Philharmonic were heard in that recording. This is Tom Goodell, and you'll hear more of Schippers and Barber on next week's Analog Masters broadcast. My own introduction to the art of Thomas Schippers came in 1972 when I was casually listening to WQRS in Detroit, the city's now defunct classical music station. That afternoon, they presented a newly reissued recording of Prokofiev's Alexander Nevsky with Thomas Schippers on the podium. I was quite simply blown away, and still am over half a century later. The soloist in the penultimate movement, The Field of the Dead, was Lily Chukasian. In Nancy Spada's recent biography of the conductor, Chukasian says working with Schippers was a dream. Nobody knew me. Nobody knew of me. He was so considerate, it was incredible. Most conductors are not like that. When I made the recording of the Prokofiev, I thought I'd get a chance to do it over again. And he said, one take, that's all. One take at 9 o'clock in the morning. I was just stunned. Here is Lily Chukasian with the New York Philharmonic and Westminster Choir under Thomas Schippers. We hear Alexander Nevsky, the cantata by Prokofiev.

Recorded in 1962, Contralto Lily Chookasian, the Westminster Choir, and New York Philharmonic were under the direction of Thomas Shippers. You heard Prokofiev's score for the film Alexander Nevsky. Next time on Analog Masters, Maestro Shippers leads incomparable performances of Barber, Sibelius, and Beethoven. I'm Tom Goodell, inviting you to join me then.

Welcome to Classical Prelude. I'm your host, Ralph Graves. Our featured work is by American composer John Knowles Payne. We begin, though, with the Fantasy in G Major by Johann Sebastian Bach. Anthony Newman performs.

The Fantasy in G Major by Johann Sebastian Bach. Anthony Newman, organist. You're listening to Classical Prelude on Charlottesville Classical WTJU. Our featured work is the Symphony No. 2 in A Major, titled Im Frühling, by John Knowles Payne. Zubin Mehta conducts the New York Philharmonic.

0: Symphony No. 2, Im Frühling, by John Knowles Payne. We heard the New York Philharmonic conducted by Zubin Mehta. This has been Classical Prelude with Ralph Graves. Thanks for listening.
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Welcome to Classical Prelude. I'm Ralph Graves. Our featured work is the Piano Quartet No. 3 in A minor, Opus 133, by Ferdinand Hiller. We begin with the Symphony No. 69 in C major, the Lauden Symphony of Franz Joseph Haydn. The Austro-Hungarian Haydn Symphony is directed by Adam Fischer.

Adam Fischer conducted the Austro-Hungarian Haydn Orchestra in a performance of Symphony No. 69 in C major, the Loudon Symphony, by Franz Joseph Haydn. 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Our featured work is the Piano Quartet No. 3 in A minor, Opus 133, by Ferdinand Hiller. It's performed

Domingue Quartet and Oliver Trindle Piano performed the Piano Quartet No. 3 in A minor, Opus 133 by Ferdinand Hiller. This has been Classical Prelude with your host, Ralph Graves. Thanks so much for listening.

0: You're listening to WTJU Charlottesville. It's time for local news. Leaders in the Virginia House of Delegates announced a new budget proposal last Friday. Our VPM News correspondent Hannah Davis-Reed reports it includes $2 billion of additional spending beyond the House's March budget.
1: House Speaker Don Scott told reporters Friday that a revised state revenue projection allowed the House to incorporate priorities from the Senate's budget without eliminating a $1 billion sales tax exemption for data centers.
2: It's time to deliver. It is our responsibility.
1: The new spending would go towards 3% teacher raises, increased funding for subsidized child care, and more. Here's Scott again.
2: Because the cost of living is squeezing people, and we're fighting back.
1: Governor Abigail Spanberger said she supports the new House budget, but Senate Majority Leader Scott Surville says there's still a ways to go before a final agreement is reached. Hannah Davis-Reed, VPM News.
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I'm Ken Nail and I'll be your host until 9 o'clock, presenting classical music to help you start your day. 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

And let's take a look outside at the weather before we begin. The run of pleasant weather continues today, although it may be a bit hotter. Expect temperatures in the upper 80s with blue skies and a few clouds here and there. Going forward, highs through the week in the lower 90s and upper 80s with a chance of some showers and thundershowers on Friday. A nice but warm weekend is on the horizon, so get outside and enjoy yourself. Our first selection today comes from an album entitled American Pioneers. Well, the particular pioneer here is Arthur Foote, who holds the distinction of being the first noted American classical composer entirely trained in the U.S. First premiered in 1907 by the Boston Symphony Orchestra, here is Arthur Foote's String Suite in E Major. Doing the honors today is the London Symphony Orchestra, led by Kenneth Kline.

0: Arthur Foote wrapping it up with a lively fugue. That was the string suite in E major of Arthur Foote. Performing was the London Symphony Orchestra, led by Kenneth Klein.
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The beloved English hymn tune Jerusalem, composed by Hubert Parry, arranged for brass band by Sidney Herbert, and performed by the Grimethorpe Colliery Band. Well, good morning. It is 7:26. My name is Ken Nail, and I'll be with you until 9 o'clock this morning. Thanks for tuning in to Classical Sunrise here on WTJU. Well, now we have music from Spanish composer Joaquin Rodrigo. One reviewer said of this next piece, it's like listening to it was like taking a journey on angel's wings. Well, that may be a hint that the work in question is a concerto for harp. Performing the Concerto Serenade for Harp and Orchestra of Joaquin Rodrigo is Catherine Michel on the harp and the Monte Carlo Symphony Orchestra led by Antonio Almeida.

0: The Concerto Serenade for Harp and Orchestra of Joaquin Rodrigo. Catherine Mitchell performed on the harp, and the Monte Carlo Symphony Orchestra was led by Antonio Almeida.
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0: 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Well, coming up next, we have a march from Richard Wagner. I'm Ken Nail. Thanks for joining our community this morning on Classical Sunrise here on WTJU 91.1 FM worldwide. 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

And welcome to the 8 o'clock hour of Classical Sunrise on Charlottesville Classical WTJU 91.1. My name is Ken Nail, and I'll be with you until 9 o'clock this morning. Well, we took out the 7 o'clock hour on a high note with the Fest March from Tannhauser, music of Richard Wagner, performed by the New York Philharmonic under the direction of Leonard Bernstein. And it's time to take a look outside at the weather. Now, the run of pleasant weather continues today, although it will be a bit hotter. We can expect temperatures in the upper 80s with blue skies and a few clouds here and there. Going forward, highs through the rest of the week will be in the lower 90s and the upper 80s. There is a chance of some showers and thunderstorms on Friday. It'll be a nice but warm weekend coming up, so get outside and enjoy yourself. Music from Vivaldi, Haydn, and much more is coming this hour on Classical Sunrise. Thanks for joining us this morning and being part of our radio community here in Charlottesville and all around the world. Your support means the world to us. Speaking of great composers this hour, let's start with a selection from Johannes Brahms. Here's the Romance in F Major, his Opus 118, number 5. Jeanne Wacht Beck performs at the piano.

Gunwoo Peck at the keyboard, performing the Romance in F Major of Johannes Brahms. 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ACHS collects, preserves, and shares the history of Albemarle County and Charlottesville, inspiring people to learn from our past. Fighting for Freedom, a VA 250 program series, continues on Thursday, June 18th, at the Center at Belvedere, with Student Activism and the Struggle for Racial Justice at the University of Virginia, 1966 to present. Learn more at albemarlehistory.org/programs. Well, speaking of history, Antonio Vivaldi was very popular in his time, and he's very popular now. But what about in between? Well, in that time, his work really faded into obscurity, but fortunately, most of the works ended up in a library where historians rediscover them, starting back in the 1920s. Our rediscovered treasure for your classical sunrise this morning is the Concerto for Two Horns in F Major, catalog listing RV539, if you're keeping score at home. Our soloists are Tim Keister and Stephen Sterling, and the City of London Sinfonia is led by Nicholas Kramer. Music of Antonio Vivaldi for your classical sunrise.

0: Music of Antonio Vivaldi. His concerto for two horns in F major was performed by our soloists Tim Keister and Stephen Sterling, and the City of London Sinfonia led by Nicholas Kramer.
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0: Brian, a work for violin by Fritz Kreisler. From his old Viennese dance tunes, that was number three, Lovely Rosemary. Maxim Vengerov performed on violin, and Itmar Golan was at the piano. 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

of the Baroque Concerto Grosso. That's a small group of instruments, in this case, two solo violins, cello, and also a flute, against the full orchestra. Even later in his career, this was one of Haydn's favorite works. Performing the Symphony No. 7, La Midi, is the Academy of St. Martin in the Fields, led by Sir Neville Mariner.

0: the Symphony No. 7, Le Midi, or Midday, of Joseph Haydn. The Academy of St. Martin in the Fields was led by Sir Neville Mariner in that selection for your classical sunrise. It's 8:37 a.m.
1: 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I'm Shari Barbour, and this is All Those Notes. He played in New York nightclubs, was a song plugger in Tin Pan Alley, worked as a rehearsal pianist for singers on Broadway, and established himself as one of musical theater's most talented and successful composers. George Gershwin was known to bring bits of his travels home with him, percussion instruments from Cuba and Parisian taxi horns for An American in Paris. He said, "I frequently hear music in the heart of noise. My purpose here is to portray the impression of an American visitor in Paris as he strolls about the city and listens to various street noises and absorbs the French atmosphere." A request to create a piece of jazz music slipped his mind until he read in a newspaper that he was writing a jazz concerto for a program of new American music to be given by a popular dance band leader. With 1 month as a deadline, he wrote at a fevered pace and combined elements of classical music with effects influenced by jazz. He had his result in 3 weeks, a two-piano version of what is considered to be his best-known work, Rhapsody in Blue, perhaps the most performed and most recorded orchestral composition of the 20th century. It established Gershwin's reputation as a serious composer. His life, as well as American music, would never be the same. Successful in writing songs, musicals, concert works, and an opera that have become standards in contemporary classical music, George Gershwin never finished high school. Yet his uniquely American style of music is respected and recognized all over the world. I'm Shari Barbour with All Those Notes. For more of All Those Notes, visit virginiaaudio.org.

a selection for all you June brides out there and for those of you heading to weddings this month. That was Wedding Day at Trolldhagen, music of Edvard Grieg. He composed that for the 25th anniversary of his marriage to his bride, Nina. Coming up at 9 o'clock, you have a choice on WTJU and WTJU.net. It's Jazz Mania, presenting a diverse blend of modern and classic jazz, as well as other forms of creative improvised music, a veritable smorgasbord of jazz. And on CharlottesvilleClassical.org, it's Analog Masters with Tom Goodell. Hear the greatest recordings of the past restored to pristine clarity and sonic splendor. Familiar artists like Arturo Toscanini and Joshua Heifetz are featured alongside nearly forgotten women and people of color, all of whom made indelible contributions to the world of classical music. Well, let's send you out the door on a high note here. Music now from Modest Mussorgsky from his opera Boris Godunov, Act 1. Here is the coronation scene. The Mariinsky Chorus and Orchestra are led by Valery Gergiev.

Music from Boris Godunov. That was the coronation scene from Act One, composed by Modest Mussorgsky and performed by the Mariinsky Opera and Chorus, led by Valery Gergiev. Well, thanks once again for joining me for Classical Sunrise this morning. Classical Sunrise is on every weekday morning from 7 to 9, and you can check out our full range of classical and other programming at WTJU.net or the WTJU app. My name is Ken Nail. Jazz is next with Duffy. Have a great day.

Thomas Shippers tended to, shall we say, stretch the truth ever so slightly. His father, Peter Shippers, was skeptical of Tommy's ability to support himself with music. So when he was hired as an organist by the Village Presbyterian Church in New York City at $10 a week, he told his dad his salary would be nearly 10 times that amount. On several occasions, Shippers claimed he'd never had any conducting lessons. In fact, he studied with Leonard Bernstein at Tanglewood in the summer of 1948. Most famously and notoriously, before Giancarlo Menotti hired him to lead his opera The Consul, the composer asked, "Have you ever conducted before?" Shippers said he'd conducted opera in California, even though he'd never been west of St. Louis. Perhaps the truth was simply too fantastic. He had conducted, and it was the Philadelphia Orchestra, when he was a finalist in their annual Young Conductors competition. So later, when Shippers said he was oblivious while conducting and even disliked his audience, I think we can safely take his words with a grain of salt. In this hour, you will hear his incomparable Barber, Sibelius, and Beethoven. Welcome to Analog Masters and Part 2 of Thomas Shippers, The Accidental Conductor. I'm your host, Tom Goodell.

During his brief lifetime, 1930 to 1977, Thomas Shippers was the preeminent interpreter of Samuel Barber's music. Indeed, some critics today would probably call him the preeminent Barber conductor of all time. His reputation rests entirely on a mere 6 recordings made for Columbia: the Adagio, Medea's Dance of Vengeance, the School for Scandal Overture, Second Essay, an intermezzo from the opera Vanessa, and Andromache's Farewell with Martina Arroyo. Gramophone magazine's Michael Oliver wrote, "His rhetorical, impassioned, even rather wild eloquence demonstrates how much of that quality is to be found in Barber himself, unrevealed by more temperate interpretations." Here's Shippers with the New York Philharmonic in Barber's Second Essay.

the second of Samuel Barber's three essays for orchestra. Thomas Shippers conducted the New York Philharmonic. I'm Tom Goodell, and you're hearing Analog Masters today celebrating the accidental conductor, Thomas Shippers. In April 1963, Shippers performed the second Sibelius Symphony with the New York Philharmonic. Harold Schoenberg wrote in the New York Times, "Whether purposely or not, Mr. Shippers accented the roughness of the music. Perhaps he was trying for a rugged quality, the quality the late Olin Downes invariably referred to as bardic. In any event, there was in his conducting a different texture and a different approach than one usually hears. It even sounded labored at times, but there was also an element of strength that more polished performances do not always suggest." 4 days later, Shippers and the Philharmonic recorded the work for Columbia. Here's the second movement.

The Andante from the Second Symphony of Jean Sibelius. Thomas Shippers conducted the New York Philharmonic. I'm Tom Goodell, and this is Analog Masters. Shippers worked tirelessly to expand the repertory both in opera and symphonic music. To that end, he created new performing editions of Rossini's Siege of Corinth and Donizetti's Il Duca d'Alba. He explored the forgotten symphonies of Muzio Clementi and gave us such rarities as Beethoven's Cantata on the Death of Emperor Joseph II. This last item was written while the composer was still a teenager, but not performed until nearly 60 years after his death. Brahms praised the score's noble pathos, its feeling, imagination, and intensity, which is perhaps violent in its expression. You'll hear those characteristics clearly in Thomas Shippers' 1965 recording. The orchestra once again is the New York Philharmonic, joined by the Camerata Singers, soprano Martina Arroyo, and bass Justino Diaz.

Beethoven's Cantata on the Death of Emperor Joseph II, soprano Martina Arroyo, bass Justino Diaz, the Camerata Singers, and the New York Philharmonic were all under the direction of Thomas Shippers. I'm Tom Goodell, thanking you for joining me for this tribute to Maestro Shippers, and inviting you to be with me again next week for another installment of Analog Masters.

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1: Ralph Graves, your host for this hour of music here on CharlottesvilleClassical.org. We begin with American composer and pianist Amy Beach. She began her career in the 1880s, and by the time of her death in 1944, she was considered the grande dame of American women composers. This work, I think, confirms that reputation. It was composed when she was 61, back in 1938. This is the Piano Trio in A Minor, Opus 150. Performing is Joanna Goldstein, piano, Stephen Mockel, violin, and Nicholas Finch, cello.

Joanna Goldstein, piano, Stephen Mockel, violin, and Nicholas Finch, cello, performed the Piano Trio in A Minor, Opus 150, by Amy Beach. Rough Graves along with you, and we continue with music by George Philip Telemann. This is one of several flute concertos that he wrote. This particular one dates from 1740. It's the flute concerto in G major, TWV 51/G2. Emmanuel Payode is the soloist, accompanied by the Berlin Baroque soloists.

0: Emmanuel Paode, flute, and the Berlin Baroque soloist performed the Flute Concerto in G Major, TWV 51/G2, by George Philip Telemann.
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0: Ralph Graves, your host for this hour of music here on CharlottesvilleClassical.org. And next is a work by Wolfgang Amadeus Mozart. He wrote his 10th symphony while he was in Italy. He was on tour at the time, but by age 14, he was already a seasoned traveler, performer, and composer. From 1770, this is the Symphony No. 10 in the key of G major, Kirchlisting 74. The Academy of St. Martin in the Fields is conducted by Neville Mariner.

Neville Mariner conducted the Academy of St. Martin in the Fields in a performance of the Symphony No. 10 in G major, Kirchhoff 74 by Wolfgang Amadeus Mozart. Ralph Graves, your host for this hour of music here on CharlottesvilleClassical.org, a broadcast service of WTJU. Virginia-based composer Judith Shaton wrote Wunderschöns in 1981, and this piano piece received its premiere at the Kennedy Center 2 years later. The title is a Scottish word basically meaning counterclockwise. This performance is with pianist Mary Kathleen Ernst. Wunderschöns by Judith Shaton.

Mary Kathleen Ernst performed Wunderschöns by Judith Schaten. You're listening to CharlottesvilleClassical.org, a broadcast service of WTJU. Ralph Graves along with you, and we continue with some early music by Jean Sibelius. In 1891, he was doing postgraduate work in Vienna, and at that time he composed the overture that we're about to hear, plus a ballet scene, his first two orchestral compositions. They were meant to be the first two movements of a proposed symphony that he never completed. This is that overture in the key of E major. The Turku Philharmonic Orchestra is directed by Leif Segerstam. The overture in E major by Jean Sibelius.

The Turku Philharmonic Orchestra, directed by Leif Segerstam, performed the Overture in E Major by Jean Sibelius. We finish up this hour of music with the two-part invention number 2 by Lucas Foss. Robert Ian Winston is the pianist.

0: Two-part invention number two by Lucas Foss, performed by Robert Ian Winston.
1: 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My name is Brian Simulchik, and this is A New Sound here on WTJU, which is part of the University of Virginia and your arts companion for our community. Thanks so much for joining me on this warm and sunny Sunday afternoon here in June. As always here on A New Sound, we spend a couple of hours every Sunday afternoon bringing you brand new classical and classical-adjacent music. Music mostly written by living composers, living in and reacting to the same world that you and I are in right now. And it's always a privilege and a pleasure to bring you this music and share it here over the airwaves. So much incredible music being written by living composers, performed by dedicated and virtuosic performers, but it goes relatively unheard and is relatively unknown by much of the wider culture. So always so happy to bring it to you all here on WTJU. The best radio station in Central Virginia. And this afternoon, I've got a show that is all about music inspired by flowers and butterflies. I definitely have a lot of flowers blooming in my garden, and butterflies are starting to pop up and come visit. And a couple of new releases in the last couple months made me think about all the pieces and composers who've been inspired by both of these fragile, beautiful, delicate facets of the natural world, both butterflies and flowers. So, of course, let's see. We'll play, as we usually do, brand new music, music from 2026. We'll go back a little bit, I think only about 10 years or so to fill out this program with some choices. But we'll start with two songs. We'll open with a song about flowers and go right into a song about butterflies. Our opening song is from composer Julia Wolf's 2015 Oratorio Anthracite Fields, an amazing piece all about the Pennsylvania coal mining industry. It's a pretty intense piece, but the fourth movement is titled simply Flowers. And though there's still a lot of intensity in this song, there's also this recognition of beauty in the face of this very difficult, backbreaking industrial work and kind of world that her oratorio takes place in. It's a beautiful movement featuring the guitarist for the Bangin' Can All-Stars, Mark Stewart, in a prominent role. And we'll go right into a brand new song by Ed O'Brien, a Radiohead guitarist, who has a new album out called Blue Morpho, titled After the Butterfly. We'll listen to the title track, a beautiful song for voice and guitar, bass and drums, and a really prominent and ephemeral string orchestra part, which is actually performed by the Tallinn Chamber Orchestra, conducted by the great Tonu Korvitz, a noted Ervo Pärt interpreter, wonderful composer and conductor we've featured here on the show many times. So a nice crossover between kind of the rock music world of Radiohead and new classical music. So without further ado, Flowers and Blue Morpho, here on WTJU.

0: We just heard Blue Morpho by Ed O'Brien. That was from his 2026 album of the same name, featuring Ed singing and playing electric guitar, joined by Dave Okumo on bass, Phil Selway on drums, the drummer of Radiohead, and prominently in that song, the Tallinn Chamber Orchestra, conducted by Tonu Korvitz. And before that, to open the show, we heard the fourth movement of Julia Wolf's Anthracite Fields. That was Flowers, performed by the Choir of Trinity Wall Street, the Bang on a Can All-Stars, and conducted by Julian Wachner.
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0: All right, if you're just tuning in, this is A New Sound here on WTJU. And this afternoon, we're listening to music inspired and influenced by flowers and butterflies. And up next, we have quite a hard-driving and intense piece by another Bang in a Can co-founder. We heard music to open the show by Julia Wolf, one of the three composers who co-founded Bang in a Can. This piece is by Michael Gordon, one of the other co-founders and Julia's husband. And we'll come back and listen to another piece of Michael Gordon's in the second hour, as he's got a really remarkable piece about flowers and another remarkable piece about butterflies. So he'll be kind of our bridge between our 2 hours. But this is a work from 2020 written for Beethoven. It's a trio, a piano trio, like a jazz trio, piano, bass, and drums. And they're a really wonderful new music group who've commissioned a lot of pieces by great living composers. And this is one they commissioned by Michael Gordon, and it hasn't been commercially recorded and released, but we're going to listen to a live performance from February 2020, recorded at Le Poisson Rouge in New York City. The piece is called Mixed Tulips, and I can't find any program notes to help explain the title, but as I listen to it, I definitely hear kind of like a handful of bright, shiny colors. And it really does sound like a bouquet of tulips of all different colors and tones. This is very bright, and in some ways, music built kind of elementary

0: We just heard a live recording of Michael Gordon's Mixed Tulips as performed by the New Music Piano Trio, Beethoven.
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0: 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The ensemble runs through August 2nd with an artist talk on June 25th. 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And a reminder, you can find the text of these PSAs and all our PSAs on our website. 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While you're there, click the player playlist button to see recently played pieces. And you can also go back and listen to any show that's aired on WTJU over the last 2 weeks for free. Click the recent shows button and you'll have 2 weeks of shows all for your listening pleasure. And finally, one last reminder, stay tuned. Coming up at 6 o'clock this evening here in WTJU, it's Heifetz On Air, which presents captivating performances by Heifetz International Music Institute students, alums, and faculty, recorded on stage in Stanton and here in WTJU's Charlottesville studios. All right, we've got two final works this hour on our butterfly and flower-themed edition of A New Sound. And we're going to alternate this whole show between flowers and butterflies. So we just heard Mixed Tulips. Next, we're going to hear a piece about butterflies. And it's a work by noted Finnish composer Kaija Saariaho, who passed away just about 2 years ago in June 2023. Probably the most famous living Finnish composer and one of the most performed and famous composers at the time of her death. A wonderful composer in the kind of spectral school, but she brought this incredibly personal and poetic sensibility to her exploration of sound and music. And this is a piece that she wrote in 2000, right after her major opera, L'Amour de Loin. And it's very much the opposite of an opera. It's seven tiny miniatures, none longer than a minute or two, each of them depicting a single butterfly. It's called Sept Papillons, Seven Butterflies, and it's written for solo cello. And it's all about depicting the ephemeral, the butterfly so briefly and beautifully here in this world, emerging from the cocoon and having this kind of intense and crazy life. And she explores this with sound through these very, very beautifully constructed explorations of different facets of the cello's capacity to create different fluttering and delicate sounds. Everything in these pieces is kind of fragile and ephemeral. We'll listen to a really beautiful recording by the cellist Alexis Descharmet, recorded in 2006. This is Kaija Saariaho's Sept Papillons.

0: The time is 2 o'clock p.m., and you're listening to WTJU Charlottesville on 91.1 FM and worldwide at WTJU.net and CharlottesvilleClassical.org. This show is a new sound here on WTJU, which is part of Charlottesville Classical, the radio voice of the University of Virginia and your arts companion for our community. My name is Brian Samalczyk. Thanks so much for joining me and listening alongside me to new classical and classical adjacent music. Always a joy and a privilege to bring this music to you all here over the airwaves on WTJU. And it's been fun listening to the show this Sunday, which is all about two things that are both beautiful and fragile, or I should say delicate and ephemeral. That's flowers and butterflies. We're listening to music inspired by both of these small kind of jewel box creations of nature, and composers have kind of interpreted and been interested in different facets of both flowers and butterflies, and it's been fun to kind of listen to all the different ways they're depicted. And we just heard a brief piano piece to end the first hour of the show by Japanese composer Amamoro Fujieda. It's from a really large collection he spent many, many years working on called Patterns of Plants. And it's a fascinating idea. A very simple little piece we heard, but it came about using this device that a botanist in Japan created that allows him to actually measure the electrical fluctuations on the surface of leaves, plant leaves, and convert that into data, which Fujieda could then turn into sound and actual pitches. So all those little melodies you heard came from electrical data from the surface of plant leaves, in that case from euphrasia or an eyebright plant with its tiny little white or light blue flowers. That's just one of dozens and dozens of these little pieces that he's written using this electrical plant data. And before that, we heard Akaya Seriajo's Set Papillon, and that was performed by Alexis Descharmes. And I should say that the Fujieda Pattern of Plant excerpt was performed by the great new music pianist, Sarah Cahill.
1: 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The Spectacle Shop has three locations in Charlottesville, on the Downtown Mall, in the Rio Hills Center, and on Millmont Street.
0: All right, so we go from flowers to butterflies. And we'll listen to another piece to kick off this hour by composer Michael Gordon. This is inspired by the clouded yellow butterfly, and it's called Clouded Yellow. He was interested not in the features of a specific individual butterfly so much as in the mass migration of thousands and thousands of these clouded yellows, and this image of them as a giant cloud of bright yellow butterflies. And so he kind of depicts that musically, creating these blurred harmonies and melodies that to him sound cloud-like. You'll hear this kind of sighing melody to kick things off. He imagines that too to be like the flapping of butterfly wings, imagining the piece kind of all about movement, motion, and the way that those small individual motions can be multiplied by the thousands and thousands to create this complex kind of dynamic system of movement and sound. That's what he's trying to depict here in a string quartet form. This was written for the great Kronos Quartet. We'll hear them on this recording from 2018. Music by Michael Gordon here on WTJU.

We heard Clouded Yellow by composer Michael Gordon as performed by the Kronos String Quartet. Curious about e-bikes? Try borrowing one from the Charlottesville E-Bike Lending Library, a free nonprofit service working to expand access to e-bikes in the area. It has a small collection of e-bikes to lend out to community members for up to a week for free. Borrowers can experience a daily commute, go grocery shopping, bike kids to school, and decide whether an e-bike is the right choice for them. Donations and volunteers are welcome. For more information or to sign up, visit ebikelibrary.org. All right, we'll move now from a string quartet written about a multiplicity of butterflies to a saxophone quartet written about the experience of running through a field of recently bloomed flowers. This is a piece that was written for the saxophone quartet Noise and released on their 2026 album, What is Noise? We've listened to a track on that album, I think the first track, Sunthrower, a little bit earlier this year here on A New Sound. This piece, which is called Running in a Field of Flowers, was written by the wonderful saxophone player, a real virtuoso saxophonist and composer, Travis LaPlante. Who we actually just featured on A New Sound 2 a couple weeks ago during a show I did about the horizon. We listened to his kind of ecologically focused piece. What was it called? Oh, I forget now. Estuary, that was it. Yep. This is another one of his pieces that's about his connection to the earth and to nature. But while Estuary was very meditative, and spacious, and time passed kind of very slowly. It had a very serene and still feeling. Running in a Field of Flowers is euphoric, virtuosic, and really intensifies all the way through its three movements. I'll say the third movement is called Searing Joy, which I think is a perfectly appropriate title. There's also some opportunities in the piece for the performers to improvise. There's a lot of freedom kind of written into it, and I think it really comes across in this performance by the saxophone quartet Noise. All right, the three movements are Meditation, Descent, and as I said, Searing Joy. We'll listen now to Travis LaPlante's Running in a Field of Flowers.

Music by Travis LaPlante, that was Running in a Field of Flowers, as performed by the saxophone quartet Noise. 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And finally, remember to stay tuned. Coming up in just 25 minutes, it's the Sunday Opera Matinee here on WTJU, the only non-syndicated weekly broadcast of opera in Central Virginia, coming to you year-round regardless of the season. Hosts Ann Schaefer, Tim Snyder, and Brendan O'Donnell share their favorite recordings, old and new. Plot synopsis and historical background are provided. All right, we've got a couple final works to listen to on this Butterfly and Flower edition of A New Sound. We're going to listen next to two songs by the wonderful American composer Caroline Shaw, youngest ever winner of the Pulitzer Prize and one of my favorite living composers. And then we'll finish the program with a piece about butterflies by composer Arlene Sierra. The two songs we'll listen to by Caroline Shaw are from a set of three-movement song cycles she wrote for orchestra, harpsichord, oboe, and originally a mezzo-soprano. In this recording, we'll hear an arrangement for soprano for one song and tenor for the other. The song cycle is called Is a Rose. All three movements set poetry about roses, and we're going to listen to the second and third this afternoon. Don't have time for the first one, and I think the second and third movements are particularly lovely. The second movement is called And So, and the text is by the composer. The third movement, which was written first, is called Red, Red Rose, text by the poet Robert Burns. And let's see, the performers in this recording, the Philharmonia Orchestra, who commissioned the piece. And in the first song we'll hear, And So, the soprano is Ella Taylor. And in Red, Red Rose, the second song we'll hear, the tenor is Nikki Spence. In both movements, the orchestra is conducted by Oliver Zeffman. And then we'll close our show this afternoon with a work for piano trio inspired once again by butterflies migrating, this time the monarch butterfly and their migratory patterns. As well, the composer says, also influenced by Ravel's piano trio. And the title of that piece by Arlene Sierra is called Butterflies Remember a Mountain. And the three movements are Butterflies, Remember, and a Mountain. That piece was written for, and we'll hear in this recording, the piano trio comprised of Nicola Benedetti on violin, Leonard Elschenbruch on cello, and Alexei Grinyuk on piano. All right, so we'll close our program now. Music by Caroline Shaw and Arlene Sierra. First, we'll hear Caroline's Is a Rose, the second and third movements, and then we'll hear Arlene's Butterflies Remember a Mountain. And all that's left for me to say is thanks so much for listening. Hope you all enjoy this and stay well, and I'll see you all again. I actually won't be back until July here on A New Sound, but I think on July 12th, I'll be with you all again. Until then, take care.

This is Charlottesville Classical, a service of WTJU. Alexander Zemlinsky was a major figure in Fantasiekla Vienna. This is a good example of why he was so respected in the musical world. It is his two songs for baritone and orchestra, written in 1901. This performance is with Andreas Schmidt, baritone, and the Guernsnik Symphony is conducted by James Conlon. The music of Alexander Zemlinsky.

Two Songs for Baritone and Orchestra by Alexander Zemlinsky. We heard Andreas Schmidt, baritone, and the Gersnick Symphony Orchestra conducted by James Conlon. Opera selections were always very popular with audiences in the 19th century, and of course, since recording hadn't yet been invented, the only way a lot of folks heard these tunes were in concert, not opera houses, and in arrangements. This is one such arrangement. It was done by François Born back in the 1890s, and it is an arrangement of themes from Bizet's Carmen for flute and guitar. This performance is with the Cavatina Duo. The Fantasy Brillante on themes from Bizet's Carmen by François Born.

0: The Fantasy Brillante on themes from Bizet's Carmen by François Born. We heard a performance with the Cavatina Duo.
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0: Next, we present a symphony by Franz Joseph Haydn. This is his Symphony No. 27, which was written in the year 1765. This performance is with the Austro-Hungarian Haydn Orchestra, directed by Adam Fischer. Symphony No. 27 in the key of G major by Franz Joseph Haydn.

Symphony No. 27 in the key of G major by Franz Josef Haydn. That was a performance with Adam Fischer conducting the Austro-Hungarian Haydn Orchestra. From a collection published in 1511, this is E Ricercare No. 2 by Franciscus Bosanicius. Performing is Sandro Volta, lute.

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Welcome to Classical Prelude. I'm Ralph Graves. Our featured work is Lebendung Begraben, Opus 40, by Otmar Showick. We begin with the Organ Concerto No. 2 in the key of G major by Thomas Arne. This is Robin Seven Williams, organ soloist, performing with Catalina, directed by Adrian Shepherd.

0: The Organ Concerto No. 2 in the key of G major by Thomas Arne. That was Robert Seven Williams, organist, along with Catalina, directed by Adrian Shepard. You're listening to Classical Prelude on Charlottesville Classical. Our featured work is Lebendig Begraben, Opus 40, by Otmar Schoeck. This is Michael Nagy, baritone, the Bard Festival Chorus, and the Orchestra Now, directed by Leon Botstein.
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Lebedig Begraben, Opus 40, by Otmar Schuck. We heard Michael Nagy, baritone, the Bard Festival Chorale, and the Orchestra Now, directed by Leon Botstein. This has been Classical Prelude with your host, Ralph Graves. Thanks so much for listening.

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Welcome to Classical Prelude. I'm Ralph Graves. Our featured work is the Symphony No. 6 in E-flat minor, Opus 23, by Nikolai Myaskovsky. We'll be hearing the Academic Symphony Orchestra of Moscow State Philharmonic and the State Academic Russian Chorus, conducted by Kirill Kondrashin.

Symphony No. 6 in E-flat minor, Opus 23, by Nikolai Myaskovsky. That was the Academic Symphony Orchestra of Moscow State Philharmonic and the State Academic Russian Chorus, conducted by Kirill Kondrashin. This has been Classical Prelude with your host, Ralph Graves. Thanks so much for listening.

0: You're listening to WTJU Charlottesville. It's time for local news. Leaders in the Virginia House of Delegates announced a new budget proposal last Friday. Our VPM News correspondent Hannah Davis-Reed reports it includes $2 billion of additional spending beyond the House's March budget.
1: House Speaker Don Scott told reporters Friday that a revised state revenue projection allowed the House to incorporate priorities from the Senate's budget without eliminating a $1 billion sales tax exemption for data centers.
2: It's time to deliver. It is our responsibility.
1: The new spending would go towards 3% teacher raises, increased funding for subsidized childcare, and more. Here's Scott again.
2: Because the cost of living is squeezing people, and we're fighting back.
1: Governor Abigail Spanberger said she supports the new House budget, but Senate Majority Leader Scott Surovell says there's still a ways to go before a final agreement is reached. Hannah Davis-Reed, VPM News.
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I'm Ken Nail and I'll be your host until 9 o'clock, presenting classical music to help you start your day. So pour your coffee, sit back, and enjoy Classical Sunrise on WTJU.

And let's take a look outside at the weather before we begin. The run of pleasant weather continues today, although it may be a bit hotter. Expect temperatures in the upper 80s with blue skies and a few clouds here and there. Going forward, highs through the week in the lower 90s and upper 80s with a chance of some showers and thundershowers on Friday. A nice but warm weekend is on the horizon, so get outside and enjoy yourself. Our first selection today comes from an album entitled American Pioneers. Well, the particular pioneer here is Arthur Foote, who holds the distinction of being the first noted American classical composer entirely trained in the U.S. First premiered in 1907 by the Boston Symphony Orchestra, here is Arthur Foote's String Suite in E Major. Doing the honors today is the London Symphony Orchestra, led by Kenneth Kline.

0: Arthur Foote wrapping it up with a lively fugue. That was the string suite in E major of Arthur Foote. Performing was the London Symphony Orchestra, led by Kenneth Klein.
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The beloved English hymn tune Jerusalem, composed by Hubert Parry, arranged for brass band by Sidney Herbert, and performed by the Grimethorpe Colliery Band. Well, good morning. It is 7:26. My name's Ken Nail, and I'll be with you until 9 o'clock this morning. Thanks for tuning in to Classical Sunrise here on WTJU. Well, now we have music from Spanish composer Joaquin Rodrigo. One reviewer said of this next piece, it's like listening to it was like taking a journey on angel's wings. Well, that may be a hint that the work in question is a concerto for harp. Performing the Concerto Serenade for Harp and Orchestra of Joaquin Rodrigo is Catherine Michel on the harp and the Monte Carlo Symphony Orchestra led by Antonio Almeida.

0: The Concerto Serenade for Harp and Orchestra of Joaquin Rodrigo. Catherine Michel performed on the harp, and the Monte Carlo Symphony Orchestra was led by Antonio Almeida.
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0: 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Well, coming up next, we have a march from Richard Wagner. I'm Ken Nail. 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

And welcome to the 8 o'clock hour of Classical Sunrise on Charlottesville Classical WTJU 91.1. My name is Ken Nail, and I'll be with you until 9 o'clock this morning. Well, we took out the 7 o'clock hour on a high note with the Fest March from Tannhauser, music of Richard Wagner, performed by the New York Philharmonic under the direction of Leonard Bernstein. And it's time to take a look outside at the weather. Now, the run of pleasant weather continues today, although it will be a bit hotter. We can expect temperatures in the upper 80s with blue skies and a few clouds here and there. Going forward, highs through the rest of the week will be in the lower 90s and the upper 80s. There is a chance of some showers and thunderstorms on Friday. It'll be a nice but warm weekend coming up, so get outside and enjoy yourself. Music from Vivaldi, Haydn, and much more is coming this hour on Classical Sunrise. Thanks for joining us this morning and being part of our radio community here in Charlottesville and all around the world. Your support means the world to us. Speaking of great composers this hour, let's start with a selection from Johannes Brahms. Here's the Romance in F Major, his Opus 118, number 5. Jeanne Walk Beck performs at the piano.

Gunwoo Peck at the keyboard, performing the Romance in F Major of Johannes Brahms. 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ACHS collects, preserves, and shares the history of Albemarle County and Charlottesville, inspiring people to learn from our past. Fighting for Freedom, a VA 250 program series, continues on Thursday, June 18th at the Center at Belvedere with Student Activism and the Struggle for Racial Justice at the University of Virginia, 1966 to present. Learn more at albemarlehistory.org/programs. Well, speaking of history, Antonio Vivaldi was very popular in his time, and he's very popular now. But what about in between? Well, in that time, his work really faded into obscurity, but fortunately, most of the works ended up in a library where historians rediscover them, starting back in the 1920s. Our rediscovered treasure for your classical sunrise this morning is the Concerto for Two Horns in F Major, catalog listing RV539, if you're keeping score at home. Our soloists are Tim Keister and Stephen Sterling, and the City of London Sinfonia is led by Nicholas Kramer. Music of Antonio Vivaldi for your classical sunrise.

0: Music of Antonio Vivaldi, his Concerto for Two Horns in F Major, was performed by our soloist Tim Keister and Stephen Sterling, and the City of London Sinfonia, led by Nicholas Kramer.
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0: Violin, a work for violin by Fritz Kreisler. From his old Viennese dance tunes, that was number 3, Lovely Rosemary. Maxim Vengerov performed on violin, and Itmar Golan was at the piano. 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
0: 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Joseph Haydn's Symphony No. 7, Midi, or Midday, is one of three he wrote in succession, Morning, Midday, and Evening. Now, Haydn was in an experimental mood when he composed these works. Among other features, it incorporates elements of the Baroque Concerto Grosso. That's a small group of instruments, in this case, two solo violins, cello, and also a flute, against the full orchestra. Even later in his career, this was one of Haydn's favorite works. Performing the Symphony No. 7, La Midi, is the Academy of St. Martin in the Fields, led by Sir Neville Mariner.

0: the Symphony No. 7, Le Midi, or Midday, of Joseph Haydn. The Academy of St. Martin in the Fields was led by Sir Neville Mariner in that selection for your classical sunrise. It's 8:37 a.m.
1: 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I'm Shari Barbour, and this is All Those Notes. He played in New York nightclubs, was a song plugger in Tin Pan Alley, worked as a rehearsal pianist for singers on Broadway, and established himself as one of musical theater's most talented and successful composers. George Gershwin was known to bring bits of his travels home with him, percussion instruments from Cuba and Parisian taxi horns for An American in Paris. He said, "I frequently hear music in the heart of noise. My purpose here is to portray the impression of an American visitor in Paris as he strolls about the city and listens to various street noises and absorbs the French atmosphere." A request to create a piece of jazz music slipped his mind until he read in a newspaper that he was writing a jazz concerto for a program of new American music to be given by a popular dance band leader. With 1 month as a deadline, he wrote at a fevered pace and combined elements of classical music with effects influenced by jazz. He had his result in 3 weeks, a two-piano version of what is considered to be his best-known work, Rhapsody in Blue, perhaps the most performed and most recorded orchestral composition of the 20th century. It established Gershwin's reputation as a serious composer. His life, as well as American music, would never be the same. Successful in writing songs, musicals, concert works, and an opera that have become standards in contemporary classical music, George Gershwin never finished high school. Yet his uniquely American style of music is respected and recognized all over the world. I'm Shari Barbour with All Those Notes. For more of All Those Notes, visit virginiaaudio.org.

a selection for all you June brides out there and for those of you heading to weddings this month. That was Wedding Day at Trolldhagen, music of Edvard Grieg. He composed that for the 25th anniversary of his marriage to his bride, Nina. Coming up at 9 o'clock, you have a choice on WTJU and WTJU.net. It's Jazz Mania, presenting a diverse blend of modern and classic jazz, as well as other forms of creative improvised music, a veritable smorgasbord of jazz. And on CharlottesvilleClassical.org, it's Analog Masters with Tom Goodell. Hear the greatest recordings of the past restored to pristine clarity and sonic splendor. Familiar artists like Arturo Toscanini and Joshua Heifetz are featured alongside nearly forgotten women and people of color, all of whom made indelible contributions to the world of classical music. Well, let's send you out the door on a high note here. Music now from Modest Mussorgsky. From his opera Boris Godunov, Act 1, here is the coronation scene. The Mariinsky Chorus and Orchestra are led by Valery Gergiev.

Music from Boris Godunov. That was the coronation scene from Act One, composed by Modest Mussorgsky and performed by the Mariinsky Opera and Chorus, led by Valery Gergiev. Thanks once again for joining me for Classical Sunrise this morning. Classical Sunrise is on every weekday morning from 7 to 9, and you can check out our full range of classical and other programming at WTJU.net or the WTJU app. My name is Ken Nail. Jazz is next with Duffy. Have a great day.

Thomas Shippers tended to, shall we say, stretch the truth ever so slightly. His father, Peter Shippers, was skeptical of Tommy's ability to support himself with music. So when he was hired as an organist by the Village Presbyterian Church in New York City at $10 a week, he told his dad his salary would be nearly 10 times that amount. On several occasions, Shippers claimed he'd never had any conducting lessons. In fact, he studied with Leonard Bernstein at Tanglewood in the summer of 1948. Most famously and notoriously, before Giancarlo Menotti hired him to lead his opera The Consul, the composer asked, "Have you ever conducted before?" Shippers said he'd conducted opera in California, even though he'd never been west of St. Louis. Perhaps the truth was simply too fantastic. He had conducted, and it was the Philadelphia Orchestra when he was a finalist in their annual Young Conductors competition. So later, when Shippers said he was oblivious while conducting and even disliked his audience, I think we can safely take his words with a grain of salt. In this hour, you will hear his incomparable Barber, Sibelius, and Beethoven. Welcome to Analog Masters and Part 2 of Thomas Shippers, The Accidental Conductor. I'm your host, Tom Goodell.

During his brief lifetime, 1930 to 1977, Thomas Shippers was the preeminent interpreter of Samuel Barber's music. Indeed, some critics today would probably call him the preeminent Barber conductor of all time. His reputation rests entirely on a mere 6 recordings made for Columbia: the Adagio, Medea's Dance of Vengeance, the School for Scandal Overture, Second Essay, an intermezzo from the opera Vanessa, and Andromache's Farewell with Martina Arroyo. Gramophone magazine's Michael Oliver wrote, "His rhetorical, impassioned, even rather wild eloquence demonstrates how much of that quality is to be found in Barber himself, unrevealed by more temperate interpretations." Here's Shippers with the New York Philharmonic in Barber's Second Essay.

the second of Samuel Barber's three essays for orchestra. Thomas Shippers conducted the New York Philharmonic. I'm Tom Goodell, and you're hearing Analog Masters, today celebrating the accidental conductor, Thomas Shippers. In April 1963, Shippers performed the second Sibelius Symphony with the New York Philharmonic. Harold Schoenberg wrote in the New York Times, "Whether purposely or not, Mr. Shippers accented the roughness of the music. Perhaps he was trying for a rugged quality, the quality the late Olin Downs invariably referred to as bardic. In any event, there was in his conducting a different texture and a different approach than one usually hears. It even sounded labored at times, but there was also an element of strength that more polished performances do not always suggest." 4 days later, Shippers and the Philharmonic recorded the work for Columbia. Here's the second movement.

The Andante from the Second Symphony of Jean Sibelius. Thomas Shippers conducted the New York Philharmonic. I'm Tom Goodell, and this is Analog Masters. Shippers worked tirelessly to expand the repertory both in opera and symphonic music. To that end, he created new performing editions of Rossini's Siege of Corinth and Donizetti's Il Duca d'Alba. He explored the forgotten symphonies of Muzio Clementi and gave us such rarities as Beethoven's Cantata on the Death of Emperor Joseph II. This last item was written while the composer was still a teenager, but not performed until nearly 60 years after his death. Brahms praised the score's noble pathos, its feeling, imagination, and intensity, which is perhaps violent in its expression. You'll hear those characteristics clearly in Thomas Shippers' 1965 recording. The orchestra once again is the New York Philharmonic, joined by the Camerata Singers, soprano Martina Arroyo, and bass Justino Diaz.

Beethoven's Cantata on the Death of Emperor Joseph II, soprano Martina Arroyo, bass Justino Diaz, the Camerata Singers, and the New York Philharmonic were all under the direction of Thomas Shippers. I'm Tom Goodell, thanking you for joining me for this tribute to Maestro Shippers, and inviting you to be with me again next week for another installment of Analog Masters.

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1: The time is 1 o'clock p.m. and you're listening to WTJU Charlottesville on 91.1 FM and worldwide at WTJU.net and CharlottesvilleClassical.org. My name is Brian Samalchik, and this is A New Sound here on WTJU, which is part of the University of Virginia and your arts companion for our community. Thanks so much for joining me on this warm and sunny Sunday afternoon here in June. As always here on A New Sound, we spend a couple of hours every Sunday afternoon bringing you brand new classical and classical adjacent music. Music mostly written by living composers, living in and reacting to the same world that you and I are in right now. And it's always a privilege and a pleasure to bring you this music and share it here over the airwaves. So much incredible music being written by living composers, performed by dedicated and virtuosic performers, but it goes relatively unheard and is relatively unknown by much of the wider culture. So always so happy to bring it to you all here on WTJU, the best radio station in Central Virginia. And this afternoon, I've got a show that is all about music inspired by flowers and butterflies. I definitely have a lot of flowers blooming in my garden, and butterflies are starting to pop up and come visit. And a couple of new releases in the last couple months made me think about all the pieces and composers have been inspired by both of these fragile, beautiful, delicate facets of the natural world, both butterflies and flowers. So, of course, let's see, we'll play as we usually do brand new music, music from 2026. We'll go back a little bit, I think only about 10 years or so to fill out this program with some choices. But we'll start with two songs. We'll open with a song about flowers and go right into a song about butterflies. Our opening song is from composer Julia Wolf's 2015 Oratorio Anthracite Fields, an amazing piece all about the Pennsylvania coal mining industry. It's a pretty intense piece, but the fourth movement is titled simply Flowers. And though there's still a lot of intensity in this song, there's also this recognition of beauty in the face of this very difficult, backbreaking industrial work and kind of world that her oratorio takes place in. It's a beautiful movement featuring the guitarist for the Bangin' Can All-Stars, Mark Stewart, in a prominent role. And we'll go right into a brand new song by Ed O'Brien, a Radiohead guitarist, who has a new album out called Blue Morpho, titled After the Butterfly. We'll listen to the title track, a beautiful song for voice and guitar, bass and drums, and a really prominent and ephemeral string orchestra part, which is actually performed by the Tallinn Chamber Orchestra, conducted by the great Tonu Korvitz, a noted Ervo Pärt interpreter, wonderful composer and conductor we've featured here on the show many times. So a nice crossover between kind of the rock music world of Radiohead and new classical music. So without further ado, Flowers and Blue Morpho here on WTJU.

0: We just heard Blue Morpho by Ed O'Brien. That was from his 2026 album of the same name, featuring Ed singing and playing electric guitar, joined by Dave Okumo on bass, Phil Selway on drums, the drummer of Radiohead, and prominently in that song, the Tallinn Chamber Orchestra, conducted by Tonu Korvitz. And before that, to open the show, we heard the fourth movement of Julia Wolf's Anthracite Fields. That was Flowers, performed by the Choir of Trinity Wall Street, the Bang on a Can All-Stars, and conducted by Julian Wachner.
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0: All right, if you're just tuning in, this is A New Sound here on WTJU. And this afternoon, we're listening to music inspired and influenced by flowers and butterflies. And up next, we have quite a hard-driving and intense piece by another Bang in a Can co-founder. We heard music to open the show by Julia Wolf, one of the three composers who co-founded Bang in a Can. This piece is by Michael Gordon, one of the other co-founders and Julia's husband. And we'll come back and listen to another piece of Michael Gordon's in the second hour, as he's got a really remarkable piece about flowers and another remarkable piece about butterflies. So he'll be kind of our bridge between our 2 hours. But this is a work from 2020 written for Beethoven. It's a trio, a piano trio, like a jazz trio, piano, bass, and drums. And they're a really wonderful new music group. We've commissioned a lot of pieces by great living composers. And this is one they commissioned by Michael Gordon, and it hasn't been commercially recorded and released, but we're going to listen to a live performance from February 2020, recorded at Le Poisson Rouge in New York City. The piece is called Mixed Tulips, and I can't find any program notes to help explain the title, but as I listen to it, I definitely hear kind of like a handful of bright, shiny colors, and it really does sound like a bouquet of tulips of all different colors and tones. This is very bright, and in some ways music built kind of elementary building blocks of music, but a really fun performance and a lot to listen to over about the 20-minute duration. So we'll listen to Beethoven now playing Michael Gordon's Mixed Tulips here on WTJU.

0: We just heard a live recording of Michael Gordon's Mixed Tulips as performed by the New Music Piano Trio, Beethoven.
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0: 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And a reminder, you can find the text of these PSAs and all our PSAs on our website. That's at WTJU.net. While you're there, click the player playlist button to see recently played pieces. And you can also go back and listen to any show that's aired on WTJU over the last 2 weeks for free. Click the recent shows button and you'll have 2 weeks of shows all for your listening pleasure. And finally, one last reminder, stay tuned. Coming up at 6 o'clock this evening here in WTJU, it's Heifetz On Air, which presents captivating performances by Heifetz International Music Institute students, alums, and faculty, recorded on stage in Stanton and here in WTJU's Charlottesville studios. All right, we've got two final works this hour on our butterfly and flower-themed edition of A New Sound. And we're going to alternate this whole show between flowers and butterflies. So we just heard Mixed Tulips. Next, we're going to hear a piece about butterflies. And it's a work by noted Finnish composer Kaija Saariaho, who passed away just about 2 years ago in June 2023. Probably the most famous living Finnish composer and one of the most performed and famous composers at the time of her death. A wonderful composer in the kind of spectral school, but she brought this incredibly personal and poetic sensibility to her exploration of sound and music. And this is a piece that she wrote in 2000, right after her major opera, L'Amour de Loin. And it's very much the opposite of an opera. It's seven tiny miniatures, none longer than a minute or two, each of them depicting a single butterfly. It's called Sept Papillons, Seven Butterflies. And it's written for solo cello. And it's all about depicting the ephemeral, the butterfly, so briefly and beautifully here in this world, emerging from the cocoon and having this kind of intense and crazy life. And she explores this with sound through these very, very beautifully constructed explorations of different facets of the cello's capacity to create different fluttering and delicate sounds. Everything in these pieces is kind of fragile and ephemeral. We'll listen to a really beautiful recording by the cellist Alexis de Charme, recorded in 2006. This is Kaija Saariaho's Sept Papillons.

The time is 2 o'clock p.m., and you're listening to WTJU Charlottesville on 91.1 FM and worldwide at WTJU.net and CharlottesvilleClassical.org. This show is a new sound here on WTJU, which is part of Charlottesville Classical, the radio voice of the University of Virginia and your arts companion for our community. My name is Brian Samalczyk. Thanks so much for joining me and listening alongside me to new classical and classical-adjacent music. Always a joy and a privilege to bring this music to you all here over the airwaves on WTJU. And it's been fun listening to the show this Sunday, which is all about two things that are both beautiful and fragile, or I should say delicate and ephemeral. That's flowers and butterflies. We're listening to music inspired by both of these small kind of jewel box creations of nature, and composers have kind of interpreted and been interested in different facets of both flowers and butterflies, and it's been fun to kind of listen to all the different ways they're depicted. And we just heard a brief piano piece to end the first hour of the show by Japanese composer Amamoro Fujieda. It's from a really large collection he spent many, many years working on called Patterns of Plants. And it's a fascinating idea. A very simple little piece we heard, but it came about using this device that a botanist in Japan created that allows him to actually measure the electrical fluctuations on the surface of leaves, of plant leaves, and convert that into data, which Fujieda